go here inside the saloon on this Thirsty Throwback Thursday. That's a great way to kick off a Thirsty Thursday with some B&D. Patty Loveless on the way. Also, Luke Bryan continues to get a lot of trolls online, thanks in large part to his brand new album. We'll talk a little bit more about that and why that is upsetting. Patty Loveless, did I say that?

0: His brand new album, Signs, in stores right now. That is Luke Bryan, Country and She Knows It. And he has taken it from a lot of trolls online recently for a few of his lyrics and song choices on this brand new album, saying it's very simple and nothing like Luke Bryan used to write. You know, he is an award-winning songwriter, has been for many years, and Luke Bryan is a little upset by it because he says, I don't care if you call me a bad songwriter. If you don't like my songs, that's one thing. But the minute you start saying that I use computer programs like AI to write lyrics, I'm going to have a problem. He says, you better hope I don't find you out in public if you're talking bad about me online, because you and I are going to have some words. Taylor Swift with the number one song in the country, Sammy Kershaw and Lone Star. Hang on.
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0: The number one song in the country, that is Taylor Swift, I Knew It, I Knew You, her first number one in 13 years. How crazy is that? And 13 being her favorite number. It all just works out. Zach John King on the way, Alabama High Cotton, and there's a difference between living and living well. Ain't that the truth? King's gonna tell us about it.
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0: Zach John King, get to drinking here inside the saloon. I wonder if using three names is coming back in style in country music. Do you remember back in the day, you used to use three names all the time? John Michael Montgomery in the early to mid-90s, he always went by John Michael Montgomery. Of course, David Lee Murphy. And you don't hear much from Kenneth Lee Bryce or Kenneth Eric Church. They opt out just to use their middle names, but we'd be okay with them using three names, wouldn't we? Stick around. Music on the way from Ella Langley, Hal Ketchum, Toby Keith, and Jason Aldean.
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Work of that night shift with John Party here inside the saloon. You know, many moons ago, almost 30 years ago when I started in radio, next May will be my 30th year. Hi, Rich Cassidy. I did work the night shift, and not in a way that John Party is singing about. I actually worked overnight. Went to the radio station at 11 o'clock at night and got off about 6 a.m., which was great because that's usually when a lot of my buddies were rolling in from the night before. Ella Langley, Morgan Wallen, and Pam Tillis right now.

0: Ella Langley, Morgan Wallen with their big number one. That is, I Can't Say I Can't Love You Anymore is the name of that one. Her latest album, Dandelion, doing well for her. And Morgan Wallen working on a brand new album. But he did recently come out and say, if he had to do it all over again, on his very first album that he released, had his song Up, Down, and The Way I Talk on it. And what else was on there? Chasing You? Was Chasing You on there? Regardless, he says, if I go back and I listen to that first album now, he said, I regret recording a few of the songs that I did, but I learned my lesson, and I will never probably sing those ever again. I'll catch him on the way, Jelly Roll and Toby Keith.
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0: latest from Jelly Roll. That is Hands Up here inside the saloon. Kind of a polarizing figure right now in all across media. But you got to give it up for Jelly Roll for losing almost 300 pounds. I mean, the guy is healthier than he's ever been. And many people are wondering now, he's taking 2 years off the road. And apparently he's going to do that to get rid of all the excess skin he has from losing 300 pounds. I imagine he's got quite a bit of it. But many are wondering if he's going to start in some tattoo removal. That'll be interesting to see. It's kind of his calling card. Stella Lefty on the way, Luke Bryan, and John Michael Montgomery. Come on back.
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0: Costello, Lefty, that is Boston here inside the saloon, or as I call it, the absolute earworm. I sing along every time I hear it. I'm glad I had the microphone off. You'd have heard my bad singing. Singing along, Stella sings it much better than me. Alan Jackson, Carrie Underwood. We'll tell you what song Carrie Underwood recently sang online, and that video's gone viral, and I think she did pretty well. Kenny, Shania Twain, and more of your favorites. Hang on.
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1: NBC News Radio, I'm Scott Carr. A federal court is rejecting President Trump's bid to impose restrictions on mail-in voting before November's midterm elections. In a blow to the president's attempted control of mail-in voting, the Boston-based Court of Appeals ruled the U.S. Postal Service cannot tighten rules around mail-in voting. This as the Supreme Court also blocks Trump's efforts to introduce new requirements around the practice. Lindsey Clancy's lawyers filed a motion seeking a not guilty verdict. Attorney Kevin Reddington's taking

Tim McGraw and Everywhere here inside the saloon out of the album of the same name came out in 1997. And the only reason I remember that is it came out and that about a week and a half later is when I got my first internship to work for nothing at my local hometown radio station. And we played a lot of songs off that record. Kenny on the way. We'll throw in Shania Twain, also Alan Jackson, and a big number one for James Otto. Recently, he filled in for the late, great Raul Malo, sang and went on tour with the Mavericks. Here's his big number one, Just Got Started Loving You.

Country from the 90s till now. It's country that still kicks. South Cle Elum's Country Station, 95.3 KXLE.

0: brand new album will be out here in just a couple of weeks, the 25th of this month. Kenny Chesney, his 21st studio album titled Silver Sands Marina. That is Carry On. We carry on with Kane Brown, Alan Jackson, and a little bitty. And Carrie Underwood with Jesus Take the Wheel. And there is a video just floating around social media right now at a recent concert stop where not only did she sing all of her hits, but she also sang some of her favorite rock hits. And one of those being Break Stuff by Limp Bizkit. Now, if you know that song, there are a lot of bad words in that song. Now, Carrie let the audience sing the bad words. She didn't say a single one.
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0: Brown and Woman here inside RC Social Saloon. Coming up, we'll hear from Ella Langley, also Marty Stewart, who next to the Country Music Hall of Fame, and maybe, quite possibly, Marty has more artifacts than the Country Music Hall of Fame. Marty has been given so many country music pieces of history, antiques, and artifacts over the years, and he stores them all inside the Congress of Country Music, and he's opening it up to the public every once in a while. But if you follow Congress of Country Music on all the socials, it's great. Every now and again, he'll pull out a piece and talk about it. One of the ones that blew me away was he actually has Jimmy Rogers' guitar. If you know how important that is, yeah, you're a true country music fan. Randy Lambert coming up next.
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0: Ella Langley's latest and loving life again here inside the saloon. She has gotten to the drink business. I saw some videos online of some fellow radio guys and gals and a few people that work in the business as well. I have not gotten one, but that's quite all right. I'm okay. I don't have no fear of missing out, but they have been sent a early taste test of a new Ella Langley energy drink. It's called Peach and Honey, I believe. But also, she came out with her own style of Shinerbach beer. Pretty interesting. Yeah, strike while the iron's hot. Luke Combs, George Strait, Shenandoah, and Gretchen Wilson all coming up.
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0: holding an event at Utah Valley University, where Kirk was shot and killed last year while speaking at an event. 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

Travis Tritt and Take It Easy here inside RC Social Saloon. A song that was never going to happen on the tribute to the Eagles. Well, it was going to happen, but a video wasn't going to happen for Travis Tritt. Only if all original members stopped fighting and agreed to be in the video together. I don't know how he did it, but Travis Tritt got all the original members back together for the video of Take It Easy. His cover of it. Next thing you know, they went on tour then for the next 30 years. All original members.

0: Lainey Wilson, John Mayer, that is Phone Keys Wallet here inside the saloon. It is teetering and a tottering right there at the number two spot on the country music charts, right behind Taylor Swift. Could become yet another number one for Lainey. Luke Combs on the way, George Strait and Chris Stapleton with Broken Halos. Hang on.
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2: right. 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

0: Luke Combs, Be By You, here inside RC's Social Saloon. Hang out, Dan and Shay on the way with their powerful new song called Say So. We'll flip a coin with Jody Messina, heads Carolina, tails California. And Chris Young, fans a little worried about him at another recent concert stop. It is about the third time it's happened in the last several months where many fans would take to social media and say, it seemed like he might have had a little bit too much to drink before he went on stage.
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0: say so. The latest from Dan and Shay, and I absolutely love it. I love that song. I love the harmonies. I love those guys. I've had the chance to sit and chat with them. They are just wonderful human beings and great musicians, and they love the history of country music. They love bringing their own style of country music. But more than that, they're always the first with a helping hand if somebody needs something, and such a powerful song from them with Say So. Hey, if you love the history of country music, stories behind the greatest country songs of all time, join us on our Facebook and TikTok. It is called Cassidy Country. We get about 2 million views a week, and you're invited. It's absolutely free to learn a little bit of trivia and history behind the greatest country songs of all time.
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1: NBC News Radio, I'm Scott Carr. Lindsey Clancy's lawyer has filed a motion seeking a not guilty verdict. Attorney Kevin Reddington's taken steps to try to avoid a second trial after the judge in the case declared a mistrial last week. A motion filed Thursday calls for a finding of not guilty by reason of lack of criminal responsibility. Clancy admitted to killing her three children in 2023, but pled not guilty, citing postpartum psychosis. The defense has requested the motion be heard before the court on September 29th. Vice President J.D. Vance delivered the keynote speech at tonight's first-ever Republican National Committee midterm convention in Dallas, reflecting on the recent birth of his son and saying that radicals would not impact him or his family.
2: Every single day, the far left is working right now to make sure that your children never see that birthright.
1: President Trump wrapped up the convention with similar remarks from night one. The AI research company OpenAI is calling for mandatory safety requirements for its artificial intelligence technology after a series of model hackings and warnings from researchers. Here's Matt Mattinson.
3: In a Wednesday blog post, OpenAI's chief global affairs officer said the industry has reached a new chapter in AI capabilities that necessitates new policies. The ChatGPT maker says it's hoping to work with Congress on national AI safety regulation. It comes after a safety researcher at Anthropic said the chance that AI kills all humans within the next decade is greater than 10%. I'm Matt Mattinson.
1: A federal court has rejected President Trump's bid to impose restrictions on mail-in voting before the midterm elections.

Yeah, that's the girl everybody wants. One's got it all. You know, it's Kenny here with Charlie, kicking off hour one of the show here tonight. Hey there. Appreciate y'all joining me. Hope everybody's in a good mood here tonight. I know I am.

Hey, Thorpe, we know what you like. Some more of those hot country songs for 95.3 KXLE. And by the way, don't let it burn your ears.

0: There's South of Sanity with Zach Topp, Charlie Derrick here. You know, I was just talking about being in a good mood here tonight. Of course, getting into, you know, NFL is always puts me in a good mood. That first week of the NFL always puts me in a good mood. I just love football so much. And college is okay, but NFL is my deal. So I'm in a real good mood getting into the weekend this weekend. Charlie Derrick with you. That and Patty and Bridget. I hadn't heard from Patty and Bridget in the longest time. They're third shifters, and I just thought, you know, maybe they changed jobs, because I literally hadn't heard from them about a year, but I just got a text from Patty and said, yeah, me and Bridget's still listening. We want to hear some Alan Jackson. So I said, all right, I'll put y'all one on. And they wanted to hear Don't Rock the Jukebox. You want to hear it too? Stick around, because it's coming up.
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0: There's Chevy Silverado, Bailey Zimmerman, and Charlie Dirk. So y'all got big plans for the weekend. Andrea and I don't think we can afford it, but Andrea wants to look at a couple options on, you know, putting in a floor for the garage. You know, those little squares that fit together, those little rubber squares is what we're going to be looking at. She also wanted to look, there's some paint or something you can get to. So like I said, I don't think we could afford it, but sometimes those are the most fun trips, you know, to go shopping for stuff for the house and stuff that you can't afford. You know you ain't gonna buy it, so you ain't gotta worry about spending a lot of money, but you go looking anyway. So that's about all we got going this weekend, that and the NFL for me. But what about y'all? What y'all got going this weekend you can't wait to get to?
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0: There's Lord Elena, Chase Matthew, and all my exes, Charlie Derrick. See, I didn't even know, you know, it stands to reason that Winona Judd would still be touring. As a matter of fact, she still does shows and festivals and stuff like that throughout the country. But Donna and Carrie were about to go see him. I said, well, I didn't even know you were about to go see her. And asked me to put a song by Winona, which I'm about to do coming up here next. But good for her. You know, good for some of these old school artists that, you know, we still play them here on the station, but they don't come out with new songs anymore. But they're still touring. Winona's included.
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Yeah, a lot of stuff happened on that place, didn't it? Red Dirt Road, Brooks and Dunn, Charlie, Derek. I tell you what, you got a Dolly Parton song you're about to play to kick off hour two of your show. You just hush and pay attention. You know it?

0: You would not believe the number of requests I get for that song every night. And, you know, I don't know why it surprises me. It's just kind of one of those novelty songs, you know, that you expect. Oh, yeah, everybody's going to get tired of that. No, they're not. No, we're not. It's Riley Green and Think As You Drunk I Am. The only artist getting more requests for, or at least on my show here on the Overnight Show, is Ella. And just about any song by Ella. But Riley Green is close behind. Charlie Derrick, I appreciate y'all joining me. Heading into the weekend. Got some joy. George on the way, Carried Away. Get a lot of requests for him, too. About to play his Carried Away song coming up next.
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0: Maybe turn his truck around. Jordan Davis, Charlie Derrick. I remember the year was 1989 that this song came out, because me and my partner Mark, we were playing pop music. We're doing a morning show together, Charlie and Mark, and we're doing a morning show together, and we were playing pop music, adult contemporary, I think is what they called it. But we loved country music back then. And we were thinking at that time in 1989, we said, we ought to try to get a job on a country station. I bet that'd be fun. Of course, we didn't. But the reason we were thinking about that, one of the songs was Eddie Rabbit on Second Thought. Man, that's a good song, isn't it? You remember that? Can you believe it's 1989 when that thing came out? Sure was. Stick around. You want to hear it as much as I do. It's on the way.
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2: Lone Star. Terry Clark, Toby Keith, and Clint Black. Yeah, we still play them every day, right here, 95.3 KXLE, where the country still kicks.

You love it. That's why we play it. Some of the great hits from the 90s. 95.3 KXLE. It's country that still kicks.

0: He was doing that song at the NFL opener. It was the Seattle. He was in Luke Bryan was in Seattle, and he was doing that song. I didn't even realize he was going to be there. I'm supposed to pay attention to our country music artist, but I didn't know he was going to be there. I jacked up the TV. It was one of the pregame things that was going on for the Seattle and the Patriots game. Man, that was a good game, wasn't it? Got some more coming up this weekend. A lot of NFL happening this weekend. I love it. You know I do. But Luke and his latest country, and she knows it, here with the Charlie Derrick Show. Hey, I appreciate y'all joining me on the show here tonight. I sure hope everything's going good for you so far.
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Sugarland wanting a little something more. Charlie Derrick here. Y'all want a little something more? How about a little Texas? Did that do you some good? Here's my love. Kick off hour three.

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0: Jason Aldean, and don't tell on me. Charlie Derrick here. This was about the year that Troy Aikman, you know, quarterback for the Dallas Cowboys, it was 1992. I think that was about the year that he was dating, you know, he and Lori Morgan. She was always around Dallas. Lori Morgan was, you know, the country singer, and she's still beautiful. I mean, but she was pretty stunning, you know, back in her day, back 35 years ago, and two of them were dating at the time. I don't think they dated for very long, but they did date. It was a big deal. Bringing that up because Lori's about to do Watch Me, one of my favorites from her. Stick around. It's on the way.
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0: Zach John King, you get to drinking. Charlie Derrick. Anybody going to see Practical Magic 2 over the weekend? I don't know what kind of expectations they have at the box office. I don't remember being crazy about Practical Magic 1. Was that 20 years ago? Sandra Bullock and Nicole Kidman. But I do. I love both of them. And I saw the trailer on Practical Magic 2. We're probably not going to go. You never know. You might be, okay, we ain't got anything to do this weekend. Let's go to that movie. I doubt that's going to happen for me and Andrea. But it does look pretty good. Practical Magic 2 on the big screen.
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0: Painted You Pretty. Hudson Westbrook's that fella's name. Charlie Dirk here. It just never fails. Every time I play Song of the South by Alabama for the rest of the day, I'm singing Sweet Potato Pie in a Hush Your Mouth. It's a hard song not to sing along with. We about to see if you sing along with it too, because I'm about to play it coming up next.
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You know, I guess I'm just never, ever going to get tired of hearing that song. Strawberry Wine, Dina here with Charlie, kicking off hour four of my show here tonight. Hey there, welcome to the weekend. Appreciate you joining me. Here's Eric Church and Springsteen. To this day.

Oh yeah, George Strait, Garth Brooks, Brooks and Dunn, or Ellensburg's Country Station, 95.3 KXLE.

0: You know, I still can't get over her dad. You know who her dad is? The guy who invented Groupon. You remember Groupon? Is Groupon even still around? I don't know if it is or not, but I remember it was a big deal back in the day. I never used that. I don't know why. But I know a lot of people who did. But her dad, Stella Lefty's dad, is one who invented that. That's her song. She's more famous than he is right now. Her song, Boston, really doing good. I tell you, the one that was doing real good, just got a request for it. Johnny wanted me to play it for him. Zach Brown Band, Get a Little Help from Alan Jackson as She's Walking Away. That's a great song from about 15 years ago. Stick around, about to play it.
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0: Yeah, that's worth your while, not worth your while. You know, I would say, yeah, that's worth your while. Worth your while is a whole different deal. New and Russell Dixon, Charlie Derrick. Hey, heading into the weekend, y'all got any big plans for the weekend? Always like asking. A lot of people think, well, Charlie, you just nosy son of a gun, ain't you? No, I ain't nosy. I just want to talk weekend with you. What you doing this weekend? You can't wait to get to.
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0: Let's carry on. Kenny Chesney and Charlie Derrick. Y'all gamble on football? You do any gambling on football? Nothing wrong with it. It's legal all over the place now. It used to be, you know, back in the day, yeah, you had to kind of sneak it under the table, you know, but not anymore. I mean, it's open. I mean, you see more, you see as many commercials for, you know, places like DraftKings and, you know, gambling houses as you do, you know, for some kind of ointment, you know, for, you know, the pharmacies and stuff. But do you know how much, do you have any idea how much we're going to gamble this year during the football season? $95 billion, sound about right?
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Well, I tell you what, I was a DJ when that song was popular back when it was current. And I got a lot of requests for it then. Still get a lot of requests for it. It's a great song. Shania here with Charlie kicking off hour 4 of my show here tonight. Little Jake Owen.

0: Well, we were talking about that last night, about how cool it is when you're going through something and you finally get to the other side of it and you're loving life again. Now we got a song, you know, because I don't know about you, but I go through periods like that, just like everybody else does, you know, time to time. And it's so nice, like say, to get to the other side. Now we got a song that we can listen to after we get to the other side. It's Ella in Loving Life Again. Charlie Derrick with you. Welcome into the weekend. Appreciate y'all joining me. Hope everything's going good for you so far.
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0: Yes, sir, we do. It's Morgan and Don't We, his latest song, Charlie Derrick. I tell you what, you in high cotton. You got yourself a guitar and you know how to play it real good, and you drive it around in a Cadillac. Man, your life is good. Especially, you know, for Dwight Yoakam back in the day. Guitars and Cadillacs. All right. Kerry asked me to put that on for him tonight, and I told him I would. It's coming up here next.
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0: I was getting a kick out of her, like I so often do. Lainey and her new song, Phone Keys Wallet. She was doing an interview, and she said, yeah, I'm a cougar. And she said, because I married a younger man. Duck is like 30, and Lainey's like 34, so she was saying, yeah, I'm a cougar.
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0: Yeah, just as long as you ain't driving after you do it. Bar song, Tipsy Shaboozy here with the Charlie Derrick Show. You know, I bring that up every weekend when playing a song about singing and carrying on at the bar and stuff. 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

0: Say so.
1: Yeah, say so, Dan and Shay, Charlie Derrick. My buddy, Handsome Dan, his girl, and it is kind of sad. He and his girl have been together for a little over a year now, and it was a mutual thing. They decided to break up, but the Handsome Dan is, he really is. I mean, well, you've been there. You was somebody, and you just know, okay, this is not going to work. Both of you know it, so you break up, and, you know, it's better, but you're sad at the same time. And Handsome Dan just texted me, so I guess I'm just going to sit around this morning and just feel sad this morning, so play me a sad country song. I said, all right, so I got a Brooks and Dunn picked out for you. Handsome Dan, it's coming up next. Treat her right.
2: 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That's what we play. A little mix of the 80s, a lot of 90s, and the best of today. 95.3 KXLE.

0: South of Sanity, Zach Top, Charlie Derrick. So what y'all doing this weekend? You can't wait to get to. I think me and Andrea is going to take off a little bit later this morning and go. Andrea wants to get to the garage. The garage floor is just a mess. You know, it's cracked and it's, you know, it's ugly. And she said, let's go look at some of those, you know, some of those rubber squares you can buy. You know, go look at some of those and see. And maybe even look in some of that paint and stuff. So that's about all we got going that this weekend. Hope y'all have a good one. That's going to do it for me. I got to pack them up, shine it on out of here. I'll see you back a little bit later on tonight. It's Charlie Derrick. Like to thank you for letting me be myself.
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8: right. Sawyer Brown, one of the best groups of the 90s. 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

0: Tucker Wedmore and Brunette. Well, a trip to the national parks can quickly turn from making a fun family memory into a dangerous disaster waiting to happen if you're not careful. Park rangers sharing the mistakes to avoid to stay safe, like relying too much on cell phone service. You're probably going to run out of that. Make sure you tell somebody where you're going before you even leave as well, in case you do get out of cell phone service. And also getting too close to wildlife and not feeding anything, too. You don't want to do that.
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0: Marley Green, think as you're drunk, getting ready for the new season of The Voice. He is. Sarah and Taylor Mathis used to joke about having a secret spot to stash their favorite sweets, and this year they made it happen. North Carolina couple spent about $2,000 to turn an unused bedroom into a secret dessert closet with cabinets, and mini fridge, and retro milkshake maker. The DIY project is a space where they can hide from their kids and enjoy all the treats they love to themselves.
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The devil went down to Georgia. He was looking for a soul to steal. He was in a bind because he was way behind, and he was willing to make a deal. When he came across this young man sawing on a fiddle and playing it hot, and the devil jumped up on a hickory stump and said, "Boy, let me tell you what. I guess you didn't know it, but I'm a fiddle player too. And if you'd care to take a dare, I'll make a bet with you. Now you play pretty good fiddle, boy, but give the devil his due. I bet a fiddle of gold against your soul, because I think I'm better than you." The boy said, "My name's Johnny, and it might be a sin, but I'll take your bet, and you're gonna regret, because I'm the best as ever been."

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And then a band of demons joined in and it sounded

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Johnny said, "Devil, just come on back if you ever want to try again. 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

0: Luke Bryan, Country and She Knows It. Hey, it's Dave. Today's Friday, September 11th. I don't want to say anniversary because we're not celebrating it, but we do want to remember it. We'll never forget. September 11th, 2001. Brad Paisley, George Strait, and Luke Combs coming up.
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0: Luke Combs, Sleepless in a Hotel Room on your station for the superstars of country music. 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Travis Tritt, Brooks and Dunn, and more countries on the way.
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0: Zach John King, get to drinking. Well, research from The Knot reveals the average cost of a wedding in the U.S. is now over $34,000. But the wedding planning site notes that location makes a big difference in the expense. And New Jersey is the most expensive state, with the average wedding cost about $57,000. Nuptials tend to be a little less pricey in Wyoming, which is a cheapest state, to tie The Knot in, with an average cost of $17,000.
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2: NBC News Radio, I'm Michael Kastner. People from across the world are reflecting on 9/11 25 years later. In New York, Natalie Migliore.
3: John Hender is one of those people who was visiting New York City on business from Australia on September 11th, 2001, in a taxi heading straight to the World Trade Center.
4: A couple of big lumps of building hit just in front of the taxi. One hit the taxi, but wasn't very big. So we were very, very lucky. We were heading to a meeting, a business meeting. I think it was either in the first tower or a building immediately after the tower.
3: This is the first time he's returned to New York City after taking off on the first plane back to Australia 6 days after the attacks. He plans to visit the reflecting pools.
2: President Trump will be at the Pentagon today for the 9/11 observance ceremony, marking the anniversary on the attack there. Former Presidents Biden, Obama, George W. Bush, Bill Clinton, and Vice President Vance will attend the commemoration at Ground Zero in New York City. This year's 9/11 remembrance ceremony in Lower Manhattan will include a new moment of silence and bell toll on what marks the 25th anniversary of the attacks. In the past, there's been 6 moments of silence during the ceremony, but 9/11 Memorial and Museum President Beth Hillman says there will be another one to honor the service and sacrifice for those who passed away from 9/11-related health effects.
5: And that's many more than the people killed on 9/11 itself. It's an important opportunity for us to pull closer to us and pull to the 9/11 commemoration itself.
2: President Trump ended the GOP midterm convention in Dallas on Thursday night, repeatedly pleading with the attendees to vote and pretend that he's on the ticket. He also doubled down on his promise to pay every American adult $5,000 if Republicans hold the House and Senate, but he didn't offer details on how that'll be paid for. Michael Kastner, NBC News Radio.
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And I know it starts with hello, and the next thing you know, you try to be nice, and some guy's getting too close, trying to pick you up, trying to get you to run. And I'm sure one of your friends is about to come over here, 'cause she's supposed to

Of course, we remember this serious date in our history, but we also celebrate the first responders, hospital workers, doctors, nurses, military too. Here's Reba McEntire.

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Some more of those hot, hot, hot country songs for 95.3 KXLE. And by the way, don't let it burn your ears.

0: Hey, a new study suggests the secret to getting your doctor to respond to your patient portal message may come down to how you write it. After analyzing 3.6 million medical advice requests sent through the patient portals, researchers from Columbia University's Mailman School of Public Health found that those who greeted the doctor by their last name got a reply 39% of the time, compared to 26% for those who didn't use a greeting or use the first name. Messages with multiple question marks also got higher response rates, as did those between 100 and 200 words compared to shorter messages.
1: What keeps you up at night? 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

0: Hudson Westbrook and Painted You Pretty. Well, the World Cup soccer ended about 2 months ago here in America, but soccer is pretty much picking up this summer as well. A lot of people becoming new fans of soccer. Soccer stars Cristiano Ronaldo and Lionel Messi are two of the most followed people on Instagram now. Ronaldo tops the list with 679 million followers, and Messi's second with $516 million followers. American celebrities make up most on the list, accounting for 14 of the top 20.
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0: Stella Lefty in Boston. Celebrity birthdays for today. Taraji Henson is 56. Scott Patterson is 68. Kygo from Scandinavia, he's 35. From wrestling, Paul Heyman is 61. Victoria Madsen is 65. Amy Madigan is 76. Maria Bartiromo is 59. Producer, mixer, and music artist Moby is 61. And Harry Connick Jr. is 59 today.
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1: NBC News Radio, I'm Michael Kastner. We're remembering the deadliest terror attack in American history today, 25 years later. September 11th, 2001, saw two hijacked commercial jetliners strike the World Trade Center, reducing the Twin Towers to rubble.
2: I called my sister Kathy. I said, the commentator's saying that it's an American Airlines plane. She says, Betty's supposed to be flying out of Boston. So I left a phone call on her cell phone to just give us a call to tell us you're okay. There was no call from Betty. I called American Airlines. It was only then that it was confirmed that Betty was on the flight.
1: That's Harry Ong Jr., brother of Betty Ong, a flight attendant on the hijacked American Airlines Flight 11. Another plane hit the Pentagon, and the fourth, Flight 93 from United, was brought down in a field in Shanksville, Pennsylvania, by passengers and crew who'd heard about the earlier incidents. Reflecting on the anniversary of the attacks, former President George W. Bush said this week that there was a brief, horrible moment where it was believed Flight 93 had been shot down by the U.S. military.
3: You'd given the order through the vice president,
4: right,
3: that should a plane not squawk properly, it should be shot down.
1: Bush reflected on that fateful day along with his then Secretary of State, Condoleezza Rice, during an event at his presidential center in Dallas. He'll be joined today by former Presidents Biden, Obama, and Clinton for the 9/11 commemoration at Ground Zero in New York City. President Trump claims that nearly a million people will be getting $500 Obamacare refunds starting in October. The money would go to people in 30 states that use the federally operated exchange to buy insurance plans under the Affordable Care Act, the formal name of Obamacare. Dow futures are up more than 200 points as oil prices are sliding and ahead of consumer inflation data. Michael Kastner, NBC News Radio.
5: In the KXLEradio.com newsroom, I'm Eric Sharp. A driver accused of causing a deadly wrong-way crash on I-90 near George is now in the Grant County Jail. State troopers say 24-year-old Brian Reyes Alvarez was impaired when he drove east on the westbound lanes last month and hit another car head-on. Two women riding with him were killed. Investigators say none of them were wearing a seatbelt. Reyes Alvarez now faces two counts of vehicular homicide, with bail set at just over $1 million. More than $7 million in state funding is headed to communities across Washington for emergency infrastructure repairs. The Public Works Board recently approved loans and grants for projects tied to wildfire damage and last winter's severe flooding. Spokane will receive funding to restore damage caused by the Old Trails fire, while several communities will use the money to repair roads, bridges, and wastewater systems. State officials say the funding will help restore essential services and support disaster recovery efforts. Washington election officials have an important message ahead of the fall election. Use a ballot drop box if you can. The number of primary ballots rejected because of late postmarks rose to 1.1% this year. Officials blame postal service changes that can delay when mail receives its postmark. If you do mail your ballot, send it early or take it inside the post office and ask for a same-day postmark. I'm Eric Sharp.
0: Good Friday morning. Taking a look at your KXLE weather for today, calling for increasing clouds with highs right around 68 across Kittitas County. Winds should stay fairly light today. Tonight, mostly cloudy and cool with lows in the mid to upper 40s. Tomorrow, the clouds are going to stick around and you're going to see a chance of showers in the forecast after late morning. Thunderstorm also possible during the afternoon. Right now, rain chances are about 40% in Ellensburg, 50% in Clallam, highs in the mid 60s. Tomorrow night is where the better chance of rain shows up. Showers are very likely and a thunderstorm possible, with chances around 60% in Ellensburg, 70% in the upper county. Overnight lows will fall into the low to mid 40s. Some showers could linger into Sunday morning, but the forecast has conditions improving after that. Highs on Sunday stay in the low 60s. And looking forward to Monday and Tuesday, looking a little quieter. Sunshine returns, highs around 70 on Monday and into the low 70s on Tuesday. 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
9: Today, we pause to remember a day that tested our country.
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12: This is a moment to pause and reflect, to heal, and to rededicate ourselves to the American spirit.
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0: Well, this is a different kind of morning rodeo today. On this Friday morning, September 11th, we're taking some time throughout the show to remember the lives lost, the people who answered the call, in a day that changed this country forever. 25 years later, we pause, we remember, and we do our best to honor the solemnity of this day. I'm Henry J., and this is the KXLE Morning Rodeo.

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1: We're on the way, sir.
0: Okay.
1: All right, just keep some windows open. If you can open up windows and just sit tight. It's going to be a while because there's a fire going on downstairs.
0: We can't open the windows unless we break.
1: Okay. 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
0: All right, please hurry.

0: Randy Travis, Three Wooden Crosses. Henry J. with you here on the KXLE Morning Rodeo. Today is September 11th, and it marks the 25th anniversary of that day in September when this country came under attack. And you hear people ask the question every year, where were you on September 11th? For me, I was a junior in high school, and my first memory of that morning wasn't seeing it on television. It was hearing about it on the radio. My alarm clock went off that morning, and instead of whatever I normally expected to hear was typically country music, there was this news coming through the speaker that something had happened in New York. At first, like so many people, I didn't think I completely understood what I was hearing. And before I ever saw the pictures that all of us would eventually see over and over again, September 11th came to me through a radio. I've thought a lot about that differently this year, especially this morning, sitting here 25 years later on the other side of that microphone. Radio was how I learned that the world had changed that morning, and this morning it's part of how we make sure we don't forget. If you'd like to remember alongside others in our community today, Kittitas County Fire District 7 is holding a 9/11 remembrance ceremony this morning at 9 o'clock at Station 76, 31 Firehouse Road in Cle Elum. It's open to district personnel, their families, and the entire community. 25 years later, we remember. I'm Henry J., and this is the KXLE Morning Rodeo.
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1: Neil, it's Brian. A plane crashed into the Trade Center. 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

0: What a beautiful Tuesday morning it was. The sky was clear, it was blue, not a cloud in the sky. They call it severe clear. About 8 o'clock, American Flight 11 was fully fueled. It was bound for Los Angeles. It left Boston Logan Airport.
1: This is Boston. I turned American 20 left and I was gonna climb him. He will not respond to me now.
2: Looks like he's turning right.
0: Traffic controllers lost contact, but the hijackers used the Hudson River as its guide down to New York City.
3: What is your name?
4: Okay, my name is Betty Ong. I'm number 3 on flight 11. The cockpit's not answering. Somebody's stabbed in business class. I think there's mace that we can't breathe. I don't know. I think we're getting hijacked. First class galley flight attendant and our purser's been stabbed. And we can't get a cockpit. The door won't open. Somebody's calling medical, and we can't get a stop.

0: Henry J. here. It's Friday morning, September 11th, 25th anniversary of the attacks on the World Trade Center, the Pentagon, and our country as a whole. It's a slightly more subdued show this morning as we take time to pause, honor, reflect, and remember that day. And the one thing that becomes harder to appreciate as the years pass is just how ordinary that Tuesday morning began for so many people. People were getting ready for work. Parents were getting kids out the door. People were sitting in traffic, grabbing coffee, catching flights, and thinking about everything they needed to get done before the end of that day. And the people who walked into the World Trade Center that morning expected to walk back out. The people who boarded those airplanes expected to land somewhere else. They had dinner plans. They had errands to run. They were phone calls. They'd figured they'd return later. And that, more than anything, is what makes September 11th so human. We talk about it now as history, but history is made up of ordinary people who had absolutely no idea they were about to become part of it. And one of those people is my friend, Ona Solberg. She was a commander in the United States Navy. She served our country for many years, a full career in the United States Navy. She was one of my best friends, and she passed away on March 1st, 2022, as a result of her service in the Pentagon as part of the cleanup effort that caught up with her later in the form of cancer. Now, throughout the morning, I'm going to pepper in some clips of Ona talking about that day being in the Pentagon. And this comes from a podcast recording she did with some friends of mine a few years ago, 5 years ago. 5 years ago, actually, that was called Undertaking the Podcast. So here is my friend Ona Solberg, Commander Ona Solberg, United States Navy retired, talking about being in the Pentagon that morning as the plane hit the Pentagon. This is the KXLE Morning Rodeo.
1: I was stationed in the Pentagon. I was a commander then, working for the Director of Naval Intelligence on his staff. I was the TV. We had lived in a cubicle farm, and the TV was just overhead by me facing away. And I heard a lot of people down the hallway saying, hey, this plane just hit the World Trade Center. You know, so I kind of came around, and I'm standing there watching TV when the second plane hit, and I'm reading the line going across saying that there were two more, you know, unaccounted for. And every Tuesday, I want to say every Tuesday and Thursday, we have briefings down in our intelligence plot, which was in the basement of the Pentagon. And it was Tuesday, obviously, and all our senior officers were down there for that briefing that morning. And I saw that, and I got on the phone and called my dad back in Ellensburg, and I said, Dad, I said, I don't know what's going on, but it's not good, and the terrorists were under attack. America is under attack. And my boss had just walked up from the meeting, and I said, Dad, I got to go.
2: That's 6 o'clock in the morning for him.
1: Yes. Dad, I got to go. And hung up the phone, walked into my boss's office, and 3 minutes later, we were hit. And the whole building just shook and rocked. And my boss looked at me, and he said, what was that? And I said, sir, I believe it was us. We were just hit. And he said, you don't know that. And I said, well, you're right, sir. I can't confirm that right now, but I said, knowing the reports that I just saw and knowing that we've had a couple planes missing, I said, I believe we were a target. And anyways, about that time, all the sirens go off, and of course, you know, it's evacuate. So went to the front of our office space, and I'm turning people around. I said, get out of the building, go, go, go, go, because I was the operations officer at the time for that particular division. And

0: necessary immediately on the 19th floor for a down firefighter. We can't get you on the radio.
1: Okay, the 19th floor?
0: Yeah, north building.
1: North building. Two came down and one just came down now. On firefighters and cops. Really bad. You're going to have thousands dead, Russ. Really bad.
0: Five unconscious people in the lobby of 90 William Street.
2: Okay, hold on. 90 William Street?

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And I'm proud to be on this peaceful piece of property.

this is what it cost to keep us free. Now here I am, a thousand stones away from him. He recognized me on the first day I came in, and it gave me a chill when he clicked his heel.

0: Billy Ray Cyrus, Some Gave All, here on the KXLE Morning Rodeo. Henry J. with you this morning. September 11th, 25th anniversary of those attacks, those multiple attacks on our country that day 25 years ago. And there's an image from September 11th that has never really left me. Thousands of people were trying to get out of those buildings in New York while firefighters, police officers, paramedics, and other first responders were heading the other direction. They were going up the stairs. They didn't know exactly what was waiting for them. They certainly couldn't have known everything that was about to happen. They just knew that people needed help. We throw the word hero around pretty casually sometimes. September 11th gave us a pretty good definition of who they were. It's somebody who sees everyone else running away from danger, and because another human being needs them, they keep going towards it. We'll continue our September 11th tribute here on the Morning Rodeo in the next hour. I'm Henry J.
1: Securing peace in a time of global conflict, sustaining hope in this winter of anxiety and fear. More than any time in recent history, America's destiny is not of our own choosing. We did not seek, nor did we provoke an assault on our freedoms and our way of life. We did not expect, nor did we invite, a confrontation with evil. Yet the true measure of a people's strength is how they rise to master that moment when it does arrive. They ran into the fire to help get people out. Ran into the fire. The streets of heaven are too crowded with angels tonight. There are students and our teachers and our parents and our friends. The streets of heaven are too crowded with angels. But every time we think we've measured our capacity to meet a challenge, we look up and we're reminded that that capacity may well be limitless. This is a time for American heroes. We will do what is hard. We will achieve what is great. This is a time for American heroes, and we reach for the stars. God bless their memory. God bless you. And God bless the United States of America. Thank you.
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0: NBC News Radio, I'm Michael Kastner. It's been a quarter century since the terror attacks of September 11th.
1: Oh my God, Ed, another plane just hit the World Trade Center. Another plane. It was a medium-sized plane. Unbelievable.
0: A new Pew Research Center survey finds most Americans vividly remember that day, as 83% of adults who were born before 2001 say they recall with clarity exactly where they were or what they were doing when they heard the tragic news. Meanwhile, the number of American adults who did not experience that day continues to rise as the attacks grow more distant. Security is tighter than ever for this morning's 9/11 remembrance ceremony in Lower Manhattan to mark the anniversary of the attacks. More from Scott Pringle in New York.
2: Well, there are now numerous streets in the area of the 9/11 Memorial Museum shut to traffic. An 8-foot-tall fence surrounding the area where the ceremony is taking place and a huge police officer presence. This is all part of tight security. Police Commissioner Jessica Tisch.
3: The ceremony is not open to the general public. And because of the security footprint around the site, New Yorkers should expect significant traffic and pedestrian restrictions.
2: Former Presidents Bill Clinton, George W. Bush, Barack Obama, and Joe Biden among those attending the remembrance ceremony. In New York, I'm Scott Pringle.
0: A federal court is blocking President Trump's attempt to impose restrictions on mail-in voting before November's midterm elections. In a blow to the president's attempted crackdown on mail-in voting, a Boston-based court of appeals decided to prevent the U.S. Postal Service from tightening rules around postal voting. The first anniversary of conservative activist Charlie Kirk's murder was observed yesterday at Utah Valley University by a peaceful crowd. Thursday's event happened on a campus that was otherwise shut down for the day. Michael Kastner, NBC News Radio.
4: In the KXLERadio.com newsroom, I'm Eric Sharp. Yakima County is spending $2 million on a 2-year test of 150 live feed flock cameras. The sheriff's office says somewhere between 50 and 70 are already in place, mostly in areas selected because of crime patterns. The technology lets investigators search video for objects by color or size. Still, some residents want to know exactly where the cameras are and who can see the data. County leaders say that they'll use the trial to decide whether the system should stay. Former Vice President Mike Pence was in Spokane yesterday to receive an award named for longtime Washington Congressman and House Speaker Tom Foley. Washington State University's Foley Institute honored Pence for what it called integrity and courage in public service, including his decision to certify the 2020 presidential election. Pence thanked the crowd and used much of his speech to call for national unity. He also said the United States must continue supporting Ukraine and standing up to Russia. A salmonella outbreak linked to broccoli sprouts has now sickened 22 people across 4 states, including 16 here in Washington. State health officials announced the updated case count this week as the investigation continues. The outbreak has been linked to broccoli sprouts produced by an Idaho company, and testing found the outbreak strain is leftover sprouts from a person who became sick. The CDC and FDA are also investigating that outbreak. I'm Eric Sharp.
5: And a good Friday morning. Taking a look at your KXLE weather for today. It's calling for increasing clouds with highs right around 68 across Kittitas County. Winds should stay fairly light. Tonight, mostly cloudy and cool. Lows in the mid to upper 40s. Tomorrow, clouds are going to stick around and we bring a chance of showers into the forecast after late morning. Thunderstorm is also possible during the afternoon. Now, right now, rain chances are about 40% in Ellensburg, 50% in Cleallum, with highs in the mid 60s. Tomorrow night is when the better chance for rain shows up. Showers are very likely. Thunderstorm is possible. Around 60% chance of rain in Ellensburg, 70% in Cleallum. Overnight lows fall into the low to mid 40s. Now, some showers could linger into Sunday morning, but the forecast has conditions improving after that. Highs on Sunday stay in the low 60s. And Monday and Tuesday, a little quieter. Sunshine returns with highs around 70 on Monday and into the low 70s on Tuesday. 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
6: This is meteorologist Dennis Hull with your Friday Ag Weather Impacts, brought to you by Mid-State Co-op Irrigation. Well, mild weather today and Saturday will turn cooler and showery Saturday night into Sunday night as a vigorous front and upper-level low-pressure area move across the Kittitas Valley. Most areas should get between a quarter and a half inch, and this will continue to improve soil moisture but delay fall harvest and winter wheat seeding. Cured hay on the ground will need to be gathered by Saturday afternoon to avoid potential significant quality loss from the rain. Several days of dry weather, though, are likely for much of next week. Chemical applicators can expect breezy conditions at times today, but generally light winds early Saturday. Weekly crop water use will average around 3/4 of an inch for irrigated alfalfa, while lawns, apples, and wine grapes will need 1/2 to 2/3 of an inch. These water needs are about 35% below normal for mid-September. This week's drought monitor again shows no change, with moderate drought continuing and only slight improvement is expected. Now, yesterday, NOAA's Climate Prediction Center said the sea surface temperatures in the equatorial Pacific are continuing to become warmer. El Nino conditions will almost certainly become very strong this fall season, and this usually translates to a warmer-than-normal pattern in the Pacific Northwest, with less storms than usual into the winter period. This is meteorologist Dennis Hull, and that's your Ag Weather Impacts. 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
10: I had the

0: It appears that there is more and more fire and smoke enveloping the very top of the building. And as fire crews are descending on this area, it does not appear that there's any kind of an effort up there yet. Now remember, oh my God.
1: Oh my God.
2: That looks like a second plane.
0: I did not see a plane go in. That just exploded.
2: I just saw another plane coming in from the side.
0: You did. That was out of view.
2: Yes, and that's
0: view.
2: The second explosion. You could see the plane come in just from the right-hand side of the screen. So this looks like some sort of a concerted effort to attack the World Trade Center that is underway.

0: have a problem here. We have a hijacked aircraft headed towards New York, and we need you guys to, we need someone to scramble some F-16s or something up there to help us out.
1: Is this real world or exercise?
0: No, this is not an exercise, not a test.
2: Is he inbound to JFK?
3: We don't know.
2: You don't know where he is at all?
3: He's being hijacked. The pilot's having a hard time talking to the... we don't know. We don't know where he's going.
4: I don't know where I'm scrambling these guys to. I need a direction, destination.
5: Okay, I'm going to give you the Z-point. It's just north of New York City.
2: A plane just hit the street. What?
6: No, sir.
2: The 737?
3: What?
2: The World Trade Center.
6: Who are you talking to?
2: Oh, my God. Oh, God. Yes, ma'am. Did you just hear the information regarding the World Trade Center? No. Being hit by an aircraft?
6: I'm sorry?
2: Being hit by an aircraft.
6: You're kidding.
2: It's on the world news.

0: It's the KXLA Morning Rodeo, Friday morning, September 11th. Henry J. with you here. Slightly more subdued show today than what you're probably used to. Talking about 9/11, remembering that day 25 years ago. Now, there were incredible acts of courage everywhere on September 11th, but one of the stories that has stayed with us for over 25 years is what happened aboard United Flight 93. Those passengers and crew members began learning by phone what had already happened in New York and in Washington, and they figured out pretty quickly what was happening aboard their own airplane and what was probably intended to happen next. And then ordinary people made an extraordinary decision. They fought back. We can't know exactly how many other lives were saved because Flight 93 never reached its intended target. What we do know is that a group of people who woke up that morning expecting nothing more than a usual airplane ride suddenly found themselves in a situation none of us can imagine. And when that moment came, they acted. That's courage. And in the words of Todd Beamer, let's roll.
1: Didn't realize what had happened until that afternoon. Had no idea that our son Todd was on an airplane. I thought he was in Italy. I was off by a day. We kind of define our history now, don't we, as pre-9/11 and post-9/11. Well, here are some bits of a wristwatch. And its function is supposed to be to tell time. And it was a good watch. It did its job very well. But it doesn't tell what time it is anymore. But what it does tell is what time it was. It says it's the 11th. And so this marks the time that the successful counterattack on Flight 93 ended.
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0: airport. Aircraft VFR 6 miles southeast of the White House.
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0: Yep.
2: Oh my goodness, we're looking at a live picture from Washington, and there is smoke pouring out of the Pentagon.
3: It's the KXLE Morning Rodeo. Henry J. with you this morning on this September 11th. Slightly different feel to our show this morning as we take these 3 hours this morning to pause and remember September 11th. Happened 25 years ago. And the attacks of September 11th didn't stop affecting American families when that day ended. What happened that morning shaped an entire generation of people who served in our military, men and women from little towns and big cities all across this country. They all raised their right hands, put on the uniform, and went wherever they were sent. Some came home changed forever, and some didn't come home at all. 25 years later, there are still plenty of arguments to be had about the wars that followed 9/11, the decisions that were made, and what history will eventually say about it. But honoring the men and women who answered that when their country called should never require a political argument. They served, their families served right alongside them, and they're part of this story too. I want to share just a brief clip of an interview of my friend Commander Ona Solberg, United States Navy retired, about her work after the Pentagon attack on 9/11 in cleaning up the classified data, which we are fairly certain the conditions of that led to her early death on March 1st, 2022. Sorry, you have to bear with me. She was one of my best friends of cancer, likely caused by the fumes and conditions while she was working in the Pentagon doing the cleanup work. So here's Ona, my friend Ona. I love you. With her story about cleaning up after 9/11 at the Pentagon. This is the KXLE Morning Rodeo, and I'm Henry J.
4: I was angry for a long time, and of course, then I had to go to work every day afterwards, and I. A coworker of mine was put in charge. She was the senior security person for the Admiral, and she was put in charge of recovering all the Navy classified material that was now floating around in the breeze, basically, and all over. And so she'd asked for volunteers, and I was one of the volunteers that we worked for about another 20 days at least, going back in the Pentagon into the spaces and getting all the classified material out, because we were the only ones that had the clearances to do so, to get in those spaces.
5: Wow.
4: Once the FBI had gone through and cleared them. But they had shut off, obviously, all the electricity and the air conditioning, as well as the roof of the Pentagon still had straw and horsehair in it for insulation that they'd put in when they built it in 1947. And it kind of kept reigniting itself.
5: Oh.
4: And the firefighters having a tough time cutting through and trying to figure out how to get it out. So it burned for a while. And so they kept putting more and more water down in these spaces. Because my admiral's office was about 100 feet from where the plane came in. So his office was intact, but mold started growing everywhere.
5: Man.
4: And I'm on my hands and knees crawling through all this stuff. And then you saw all the toxic fumes from the electrical wiring and the plane, the fuel and everything else.
5: I was going to ask about that, the fuel, the maybe asbestos and whatever that building was. Did they have a conversation with you about be careful?
4: Well, we had to wear bunny suits and a respirator.
5: Okay.
4: But I will tell you, you could only get in there for about an hour at a time, and your eyes were just burning and watering, and regardless of the mask, and it was hard to work.
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0: It appears that there is more and more fire and smoke enveloping the very top of the building. And as fire crews are descending on this area, it does not appear that there's any kind of an effort up there yet. Now remember, oh my God.
1: Oh my God.
2: That looks like a second plane.
0: I did not see a plane go in. That just exploded.
2: We just saw another plane coming in from the side.
0: You did. That was out of my view.
2: Yes, and that's the second explosion. You could see the plane come in just from the right-hand side of the screen. So this looks like it is some sort of a concerted effort to attack the World Trade Center that is underway.

0: We're getting reports now that the White House is being evacuated. We don't know precisely what caused that decision to be made.
1: We have this as a major development. The Federal Aviation Administration has shut down all air traffic nationwide. This country has been immobilized by these terrorist attacks in terms of air travel today.
0: We're also getting reports at the Capitol, the Treasury building also being evacuated.
2: Later, we learned that Flight 93 was either coming into the White House or the Capitol, and I think most believe it was the Capitol. The Capitol Police started yelling, evacuate, evacuate. We ran out of the Capitol, and I asked the security where to go, and they said, just run, run, run. And I looked back, and all of the smoke was coming from the Pentagon.

0: Well, it's Friday, September 11th. Henry J. with you here on the KXLE Morning Rodeo. Slightly more subdued show this morning as we pay tribute to the memory of those that we lost on September 11th, 2001. It was 25 years ago. Many of you younger listeners, this might only be something that you learn about in a history book, and you might not remember a lot about it. But for many of us that listen to KXLE, both KXLE AM and KXLE FM, certainly something that is going to carry with us the rest of our lives. Now, if you want to go pay tribute at a ceremony honoring the sacrifice of September 11th, Kittitas County Fire District 7 invites you to gather in remembrance today. This will take place at 9 o'clock this morning, so you have just about an hour to get there. Fire District 7, Station 76, located at 31 Firehouse Road. That is just between the Shell Station and the entrance to Suncadia along Bullfrog Road. We'll have the fire truck with the ladder up and the flag, so on and so forth. The ceremony will honor the lives of those lost on September 11th, 2001, and pay tribute to the courageous first responders who made the ultimate sacrifice in service to others. The community is invited again. District 7, Station 76, 9/11 Remembrance Ceremony this morning starts at 9, a time to reflect, remember, and honor. We'll continue along here on the KXLE Morning Rodeo. I'm Henry J.
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I walked through a county courthouse square. On a park bench, an old man was sitting there. I said, your old courthouse is kind of run down. He said, no, it'll do for our little town. I said, your old flagpole has leaned a little bit, and that's a ragged old flag you got hanging on it. He said, have a seat, and I sat down. Is this the first time you've been to our little town? I said, I think it is. He said, I don't like to brag, but we're kind of proud of that ragged old flag. You see, we got a little hole in that flag there when Washington took it across the Delaware. And it got powder burned the night that Francis Scott Key said, watching it right and say, can you see? And it got a bad rip in New Orleans with Pakenham and Jackson tugging at its seams. And it almost fell at the Alamo beside the Texas flag, but she waved on, though. She got cut with a sword at Chancellorsville, and she got cut again at Shiloh Hill. There was Robert E. Lee, Beauregard, and Bragg, and the south wind blew hard on that ragged old flag. On Flanders Field in World War I, she got a big hole from a Bertha gun. She turned blood red in World War II. She hung limp and low a time or two. She was in Korea, Vietnam. She went where she was sent by her Uncle Sam. She waved from our ships upon the briny foam, and now they've about quit waving back here at home. In her own good land here, she's been abused. She's been burned, dishonored, denied, and refused. And the government for which she stands is scandalized throughout the land. And she's getting threadbare and she's wearing thin, but she's in good shape for the shape she's in. She's been through the fire before, and I believe she can take a whole lot more. So we raise her up every morning, we take her down every night, we don't let her touch the ground, and we fold her upright. On second thought, I do like to brag, 'cause I'm mighty proud of that ragged

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1: NBC News Radio, I'm Michael Kastner. If you were awake at this hour on September 11th, 2001, you would have been hearing news that two planes had crashed into the World Trade Center. Then President George W. Bush was notified during an event at a Florida elementary school. This week, Bush reflected on that awful morning.
2: What changed on that day of September the 11th was that those who can't stand what we stand for had the capacity to come and kill.
1: The president would spend hours being shuttled around the country aboard Air Force One as the tragedy grew in scale. Another plane would strike the Pentagon, and a fourth hijacked airliner was brought down in Shanksville, Pennsylvania, by a plane full of people who by that time were aware of the other attacks. 9/11 widow Terry Strada called for Saudi Arabia to be held responsible during a ceremony at Ground Zero in New York City this morning.
3: And my husband, Tom Strada, you are missed more with each year that passes. But how can it be 25 years and still we have no justice for the role that Saudi Arabia played in your murder?
1: The commemoration was being held with former presidents Clinton, Bush, Obama, and Biden all in attendance. Vice President J.D. Vance is also in New York to mark the anniversary. Bells are tolling seven different times to mark the events of that day. A seventh bell toll was added this year to honor those who died from 9/11 health-related issues in the years after. President Trump will be at the Pentagon this morning for the 9/11 observance ceremony marking the 25 years since the attack there. He'll be joined by Secretary of War Pete Hegseth in honor of the 184 people killed when American Airlines Flight 77 crashed into the building. After the opening bell this morning, the Dow is up over 600 points. Michael Kastner, NBC News Radio.
4: In the KXLEradio.com newsroom, I'm Eric Sharp. A driver accused of causing a deadly wrong-way crash on I-90 near George is now in the Grant County Jail. State troopers say 24-year-old Brian Reyes Alvarez was impaired when he drove east on the westbound lanes last month and hit another car head-on. Two women riding with him were killed. Investigators say none of them were wearing a seatbelt. Reyes Alvarez now faces two counts of vehicular homicide, with bail set at just over $1 million. More than $7 million in state funding is headed to communities across Washington for emergency infrastructure repairs. The Public Works Board recently approved loans and grants for projects tied to wildfire damage and last winter's severe flooding. Spokane will receive funding to restore damage caused by the Old Trails fire, while several communities will use the money to repair roads, bridges, and wastewater systems. State officials say the funding will help restore essential services and support disaster recovery efforts. Washington election officials have an important message ahead of the fall election. Use a ballot drop box if you can. The number of primary ballots rejected because of late postmarks rose to 1.1% this year. Officials blame postal service changes that can delay when mail receives its postmark. If you do mail your ballot, send it early or take it inside the post office and ask for a same-day postmark. I'm Eric Sharp.
5: And a good Friday morning. Taking a look at your KXLE weather for today. It's calling for increasing clouds. Highs right around 68 across Kittitas County. Winds should stay fairly light. Tonight, mostly cloudy and cool. Lows in the mid to upper 40s. Tomorrow, clouds are going to stick around, and we've got a pretty good chance of showers in the forecast after late morning. Thunderstorms also possible during the afternoon. Right now, rain chances are about 40% in Ellensburg, 50% in Clee Alum, highs in the mid-60s. Tomorrow night, the better chance of rain shows up. Showers are likely and a thunderstorm is possible. 60% chance of rain in Ellensburg, 70% in Clee Alum. Overnight lows are going to fall into the low to mid-40s. Now, some showers could linger into Sunday morning, but the forecast has conditions improving after that. Highs on Sunday stay in the low 60s. Then looking out towards Monday and Tuesday, a little quieter, sunshine returning. Highs around the 70 mark on Monday and into the low 70s on Tuesday. 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That's Weiniger's Coffee and Creamery, corner of University and Alder, or next to Gerald's on University Way in Ellensburg.

0: have a breaking news story to tell you about. Apparently, a plane has just crashed into the World Trade Center.
1: So the building started to buckle.
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0: I was on the phone with Vice President Cheney. He had informed me about the Pentagon being attacked.
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2: The United States has conducted an operation that killed Osama bin Laden, who's responsible for the murder of thousands of innocent men, women, and children.
3: Well, it's Friday. Henry J. on the KXLE Morning Rodeo, September 11th. It's a different kind of feel this morning. We're taking some time throughout this show to remember the lives lost, the people who answered the call, and the day that changed this country forever. 25 years later, we pause, we remember, and we do our best to honor the solemnity of this day. This is the KXLE Morning Rodeo.

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7: This is a moment to pause and reflect, to heal, and to rededicate ourselves to the American spirit.
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0: It's Henry J. on the KXLE Morning Rodeo. September 11th, a slightly more subdued show, remembering that fateful day 25 years ago. Very hard to believe that that was 25 years ago. And as the years go by, September 11th naturally becomes something we talk about in numbers. How many people died? How many firefighters? How many police officers? How many floors? How many minutes between one event and the next? And we need those numbers because they tell us the scale of what happened, but they are not the story. Every one of those numbers had a name. Someone was waiting for that person to come home, someone who had an inside joke with them, somebody who knew how they took their coffee, somebody was planning a birthday, an anniversary, a vacation, or just dinner. That's the part that we can't allow 25 years to erase. They weren't numbers. They were people.
1: I love you. I'm in the World Trade Center. The building was hit by something. I don't know if I'm going to get out, but I love you very much.
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0: Henry J. with you this morning. It's KXLE Morning Rodeo, Friday, September 11th. Carrying along with our tribute show, our remembrance show. It's been 25 years since the attacks on September 11th, 2001. I want to give you just another reminder. You have about a half an hour to get up to Kittitas County Fire District 7, Station 76, located at 31 Firehouse Road. That's on Bullfrog between the Shell Station and the entrance to Suncadia. Just look for the fire truck with the flag and all the people out in front of the fire station. Ceremony will honor the lives lost on September 11th, 2001, and pay tribute to the courageous first responders who made the ultimate sacrifice in service to others. Again, District 7's 9/11 Remembrance Ceremony this morning, 9 o'clock, 31 Firehouse Road in Cleellum, a time to remember, reflect, and honor. Let's send it over to Big John Goodat for this morning's rodeo report, the actual final rodeo version of this report, before we kick back into sports reporting next week, right here on 95.3 FM, AM 1240, KXLE.
1: Welcome to the KXLE Rodeo Roundup, presented to you by your local 7-Eleven stores with thanks to Kelleher Motor Company. I'm John Goodat from the Kittitas Valley Sports Talk Podcast, where we bring you all the latest sports from the Kittitas Valley. While the Ellensburg Rodeo might have ended on Monday, however, the storylines continue to write themselves. Kate Sonier, who won Ellensburg's bareback, also picked up checks in Filer, Idaho for $2,400 and around another $4,900 in Walla Walla. Ty Erickson also did well. In addition to his steer wrestling win here, picked up wins in Plains, Montana and Filer, Idaho, as well as a go-round check in Walla Walla for a combined total of $9,700, in addition to his Ellensburg riches. Saddle bronc rider Waitley Sharon has had a heck of a rookie year, and more specifically, a great summer. The 21-year-old not only won Ellensburg, but he picked up $10,600 in between four other rodeos, including the $6,200 win in Walla Walla. Sharon has gone from the low 20s in the standings to the top 20 and is now 11th in the world with a $32,000 cushion from the top 15. Summer Kosal won Ellensburg for the second year in a row this week, and just like last year, she's on the bubble trying to get into the top 15 of the barrel racing standings, but Ellensburg really helped the South Dakota cowgirl in addition to the go-round checks worth about $3,300 she earned from Filer and Walla Walla. She's 17th in the world this week, some $13,000 out of the top 15, but that's a lot better than last week where she was about $20,000 out. Another barrel racer who fared well was Lisa Lockhart, who earned about $7,400 here and $3,500 in three other rodeos around the West. She came into Ellensburg ranked in the 15th and final spot for the NFR and is now 13th with $112,000 in the bank, which is about $6,000 ahead of 15th place. It's not enough to make NFR plans, but it's good enough for today. Between the rodeo, the separate breakaway payout, and the Extreme Bulls, Ellensburg Rodeo wrote checks for $670,000, which is a record, an increase of $22,000 over last year's payout. This week, cowboys and cowgirls are in Lewiston, Idaho. They might be in Spokane, Colfax, and Puyallup as well. The famed Northwest Run ends next week with Othello and Pendleton, and athletes will head south and eastward for the final 2 weeks of the season. The regular season wraps up on September 30th. For more sports, please go check out our podcast, the Kittitas Valley Sports Talk, where Eric Sorensen, Sammy Henderson, and I cover all of your local sports, rodeo, and the latest from Wildcat Athletics. 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
4: Race again, and of course you're looking at a live picture from ground zero in New York, Scott, and you can see that
1: those who make war against the United States have chosen their own destruction.

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0: Gentry, something to be proud of. Henry J. wrapping up the KXLE morning rodeo this morning, a much more subdued morning rodeo this morning. Before we finish, I want to leave you with something that really isn't about September 11th. It's about September 12th, 2001. Because I think sometimes we've remembered one date and we have forgotten the other. September 12th was the morning that Americans woke up after one of the worst days in our history. And for a while anyway, we looked at each other differently. We checked on our neighbors. We stood in lines to give blood. Churches were full. Flags were everywhere. Strangers talked to each other. People asked, "What can I do to help?" And now before somebody jumps in with all the reasons America wasn't perfect on September 12th, of course it wasn't. I'm not pretending that it was. We weren't magically free from division, anger, hate, fear, or prejudice. That's not the point. The point is that for a little while, we understood something that we seem to have worked very hard to forget the last 25 years. And that is the person standing across from you was an American before you knew how they voted. They were your neighbor before you knew what party they belonged to. They were a fellow human being before you decided whether you agreed with them or not. And somewhere along the way, we've gotten awfully comfortable treating disagreement like a character defect. We've decided that somebody who votes differently, worships differently, watches a different television network, or has a different opinion about the direction of this country must somehow be our enemy. And the fact of the matter is, they're not. We can disagree, and we should disagree sometimes. That's the part of living in a free country. But we don't have to hate each other while we're doing it. And we shouldn't need another September 11th to remember that. Maybe honoring the people we lost 25 years ago isn't only about looking backwards at September 11th. Maybe it's also about looking forward and asking whether we can find a little bit of September 12th again. Not Republican or Democrat, left or right, neighbors, fellow human beings, Americans. We knew how to do that once, and it's time that we remembered how to do that again. And if you won't do that for me,
1: you do it for Randolph Scott.
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0: That's going to wrap it for me today. 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
1: NBC News Radio, I'm Chris Caraccio. Today marks a quarter of a century since terrorists hijacked four U.S. jetliners and forced them to crash, killing nearly 3,000 people and jarring the entire country. Mitch McCann reports from New York City, where a remembrance ceremony is being held.
2: We've just seen something quite extraordinary here where we were covering this from. A number of the large ships outside New York Harbor have been pressing down on their horns very loudly to mark 8:46, the moment 25 years ago that flight first struck the North Tower.
1: Two of the planes hit each of the World Trade Center's twin towers in New York City, causing them to burn and then collapse. Another jet slammed into the Pentagon in Washington, D.C. Another plane, United Flight 93, was brought down in a field in Shanksville, Pennsylvania, by passengers and crew members who took matters into their own hands. President Trump says today, "We renew the sacred oath that we swore 25 years ago that we will never forget." He spoke at the Pentagon and gave accounts of people who were on the planes hijacked by terrorists and some of those inside the World Trade Center.
3: "Today, as we remember the many lives lost on 9/11, we also give thanks for the countless lives saved by the immortal heroes of Flight 93.
1: The president said what happened that day was caused by an immense evil. He said that day we found out what Americans are made of. A new survey shows voters would rather Democrats take control of the House than Republicans keep their majority in November's midterm elections. A Quinnipiac University poll found an 11-point difference, with 49% saying they supported Democrats and 38% backing the GOP. The rest were unsure and gave no response. The 2026 hurricane season has officially broken the modern record for the longest stretch without a hurricane, stretching past September 11th with empty maps. Meteorologists credit a super El Nino and a massive plume of Saharan dust for choking out potential storm development, but they do warn to be ready for whatever the last half of the season brings. I'm Chris Caraccio, NBC News Radio.
4: In the KXLEradio.com newsroom, I'm Eric Sharp. Yakima County is spending $2 million on a two-year test of 150 live-feed flock cameras. The sheriff's office says somewhere between 50 and 70 are already in place, mostly in areas selected because of crime patterns. The technology lets investigators search video for objects by color or size. Still, some residents want to know exactly where the cameras are and who can see the data. County leaders say that they'll use the trial to decide whether the system should stay. Former Vice President Mike Pence was in Spokane yesterday to receive an award named for longtime Washington Congressman and House Speaker Tom Foley. Washington State University's Foley Institute honored Pence for what it called integrity and courage in public service, including his decision to certify the 2020 presidential election. Pence thanked the crowd and used much of his speech to call for national unity. He also said the United States must continue supporting Ukraine and standing up to Russia. A salmonella outbreak linked to broccoli sprouts has now sickened 22 people across four states, including 16 here in Washington. State health officials announced the updated case count this week as the investigation continues. The outbreak has been linked to broccoli sprouts produced by an Idaho company, and testing found the outbreak strain is leftover sprouts from a person who became sick. The CDC and FDA are also investigating that outbreak. I'm Eric Sharp.
5: And a good Friday morning. Taking a look at your KXLE weather for today. Well, they're calling for increasing clouds. Highs right around 68 across Kittitas County. Winds should stay fairly light. Tonight, mostly cloudy and cool. Lows in the mid to upper 40s. Now, tomorrow, the clouds are going to stick around, and we bring a chance of showers into the forecast after late morning. Thunderstorm also possible in the afternoon hours. Right now, chances of rain about 40% in Ellensburg, 50% in Cleellum, with highs in the mid-60s. Now, tomorrow night is when the better chance of rain shows up. Showers are very likely, and a thunderstorm is possible. Around 60% chance of precipitation in Ellensburg, 70% in the upper county, with overnight lows falling into the low to mid-40s. Now, some showers could linger into Sunday morning, but the forecast has conditions improving after that. Highs on Sunday will stay right around the low 60-degree mark. Then Monday and Tuesday look a lot quieter, a little calmer. Sunshine's going to return. Highs around 70 degrees on Monday and into the low 70s on Tuesday.
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like it. I love it. It's Tim. I'm wearing my pants so tight. McGraw. I'm Montgomery Gentry right now. Chat with you. Happy Friday. Whatever you do this weekend, download our apps if you can, and we'd love to come along with you. Do some tailgating. Ride shotgun with you. We'll behave. Promise. All right?

7th. That's why we play it. Some of the great hits from the 90s. 95.3 KXLE. It's country that still kicks.

0: Drinkers are drunk. That is Riley Green, Travis Tritt, Montgomery Gentry. Before that, George Strait, Alabama. Luke Combs coming up. ACM nominations were announced. And Ella Langley is leading the pack with 9 as her number one song, She's in Texas, sits on top of the charts for what, the 22nd week in a row? Crazy. And Miranda Lambert got a lot of nominations as well. And Lainey Wilson's going to be hosting it for the 3rd year in a row on the 60th anniversary. Looking forward to that. All right, George Strait, Alabama, Luke Combs, all coming up next. Happy Friday.
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6: She was storming through the house that day, and I could tell she was leaving. And I thought, oh, she'll be back, till she turned around and pointed

0: Be by you, Luke Combs, and thank you for adding more dates to the tour. 7, as a matter of fact, we'll extend it into 2027. Got another 3 for you and me on a Friday. Thanks for being with us all week. Jason Eldeen, Alan, we love your big hat Jackson chasing the neon rainbow. And Luke Bryan, she's country as she knows it, damn straight. Coming up next.
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0: Yes, we are, country. And yes, we know it. Luke Bryan, Alan Jackson, Jason Aldean before that. Chad, Joe DiMessina coming up next. NASCAR this weekend has taken us to Madison, Illinois for the Enjoy Illinois 300 on Sunday.
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X's and O's. I'll take them every time. From Trisha Yearwood. Oh, it's been a short week, but I'm so glad it's a Friday and we're going into a weekend. Download our apps if you can. And

0: I agree. Zach John King, let's get to drinking. It's a Friday, but let's do it responsibly, all right? Toby Keith, speaking of, Whiskey Girl kicks off the set next right here. Superstars of Yesterday and Today with Cha. Happy Friday.
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0: Chevy Silverado. That is Bailey Zimmerman. Country Music News, Ella Langley. 9 nominations for the CMAs that were announced yesterday. 9. And Choosing Texas still sits at number 1 for the 22nd week in a row. Miranda Lambert is trailing her closely. And Lainey Wilson is back to host the big show on the 60th anniversary. And we will keep you updated right here. Okay? All right. Keith Urban, Tracy Lawrence, and Hudson Westbrook coming up next.
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0: Painted you pretty, stayed within the lines, right? Rascal Flatts, let's rewind. Coming up next, superstars of yesterday and today, it's Chow with you. Thanks for hanging with us all week long. If possible, download our apps and take us with you wherever you go this weekend.
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0: Arthur Kane Brown and a woman. Love his tats. Everything. Head to toe. Carrie Underwood, Vince Gill, Stella Lefty, all coming up. NASCAR this weekend has taken us to Illinois. And in country music news, well, was it any surprise that Ella Langley leads with 9 nominations? Nope, no surprise at all. We'll keep you posted right here when the big show's coming up. All right, superstars of yesterday and today.
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0: September the 25th can't come soon enough. Kenny Chesney's new album will be out. It's kind of a rock yacht kind of vibe there. Looking forward to it. All right, that's going to wrap it up for me. Can't thank you enough for keeping me company all week long. All right, keep us company this weekend. Take us with you wherever you go. Download our apps if possible for music and information that you need when you need it. All right? All right. Stay safe now. We'll talk on Monday.
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Clay Walker here on this 9/11 anniversary, Remembrance Day, Patriots Day. Ella Langley coming up, Chris Ledoux and a few. Right now, the early one from Brad Paisley. Here's We Danced.

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9: Lone Star, Terry Clark, Toby Keith, and Clint Black. Yeah, we still play them every day, right here, 95.3 KXLE, where the country still kicks.

0: Well, here we go with the inflation word again. It's a major concern. Everybody's worried about inflation these days, and perhaps nowhere more evident than at fast food restaurants. Have you noticed this? What is once an inexpensive option for cheap eating can now put quite a dent in one's wallet. And if you've noticed lately, imagine how older Americans feel. Those who can remember fast food in the 60s can remember buying lunch for only a quarter. What? That was way before our time, huh? Most of us, right? According to the U.S. inflation calculator, a quarter has experienced a 960% inflation between 1966 and today, 2026. Americans who were around back then were able to get a McDonald's hamburger and fries for 25 cents. A Taco Bell burrito was 19 cents. A slider burger at the White Castle, 12 cents. And a milkshake was 20 cents. Come on, man. Just use those fast food coupons in the apps. You'll save just a little extra. Yeah, whip out the app. But still, I can't get over a slider burger. 12 cents, really?
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0: Well, we always have a lot of surveys floating out here in America. Here's another one. A survey finds that half of Americans would pay above market price for a home in a gated or controlled entrance neighborhood for safety. 69% of the 1,000 people says that crime where they live hasn't gotten worse. 72% admit they don't feel fully at ease at home. More than two-thirds, 69%, now own a security camera or a doorbell cam, and 8 in 10 say they monitor their home constantly. Now, you know, we have several of those Ring cameras on our house. You know, they're way too sensitive, though, right? I'm alerted every time an ant crawls by the sidewalk or a leaf falls from the tree. Huh? Is there any way to adjust these cameras?
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Friday workday sounds best. Seems to go by a little faster if indeed you are working today. Tracy Bird there. Got the new one, Dan and Shay. Travis Tritt coming up right now. Here's Zach Brown Band.

0: Flying right along with a catfish. Here we go. College admission officers have seen it all on prospective students' applications, and they're sharing the worst of the worst. Now that school's back in session, let's talk about this. One got an essay that was well written, all right, for the college admissions, but done in red crayon. Say what? While another student wrote about how pretty his mom is, and one applicant wrote, "Please don't accept me. I don't want to go to your school," adding that he only applied because his parents made them. Way to go, mom and dad. Well, you got to give him credit. At least the kid is honest.
1: What's it take to be a mentor with Big Brothers Big Sisters? It takes 30 minutes and a cup of coffee. 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That's 2 out of 3. It takes sharing thumbs up emojis, clapping emojis,

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0: Shaboozy, Jelly Roll with the Catfish as we jump into the weekend. NFL football back in full effect. All the games on schedule. You got college games going on. Other things to celebrate this weekend, if you're not into football, National Chocolate Milkshake Day, Saturday. And Sunday, International Chocolate Day. Everything chocolate. Chocolate pancakes for breakfast, chocolate soup for lunch, chocolate steak, and prawns for dinner. I mean, I'll figure that one out.
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0: South of Sanity. Zach Top here with the Catfish, cruising right along here on this gorgeous Friday. Well, let's see what's going on. I'm sure we've got some more. We got some more surveys. Are you ready? New survey found that 30% of Americans admit they've accepted a date primarily for free meals and drinks. Well, of course, there's even a term for it: foodie call. Gen Z and younger millennials are the most likely to do it, but they're not alone. At least one in four people from every generation surveyed said they've gone on a date when the food and the free meal was a motivator. You know, I kind of like the girl. I kind of like the guy. But not really. I don't want to get a meal out of it. That's why I never got a second date when I was single. I got to tell you, I always did the drive-through on the first date. We ate in the car. They go, hey, I'm not coming back with this guy.
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0: Nashville International Airport is another step closer to being renamed in honor of the late Dolly Parton. The Metropolitan Nashville Airport Authority Board of Commissioners voted unanimously to move forward with the plan. A final name has not yet been chosen. The board said it's worked closely with the appropriate parties to thoughtfully determine how Dolly Parton's name and legacy will be incorporated. I'm Chris Caraggio, NBC News Radio.
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Settling down, actually. It's Miranda Lambert. I love that one. Got Jason Aldean coming up, the new number one, Don't Tell Me Why. Carrie Underwood here on this Friday, Patriots Day, a day of remembrance. It is your catfish. 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

0: Anybody been hitting the gym as part of the New Year's deal resolution? Well, new research will have you rushing to wash your hands when you're done, according to a new lab study just out. Fingernail swabs from people who had just finished an hour-long workout showed bacteria levels, 10 times dirtier than the average toilet seat. They always do that comparison, don't they? There were all kinds of germs, including E. coli, and levels were higher than an airplane tray table. So you get germs when you work out, go to the gym, all the reason just to hang out on the couch. Hey, where's the flicker? Where's the channel changer, the dingle?
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0: Check this out. Is this you? If you're over 50, the average 50-something in this country has a net worth of $1.4 million. A new report from Empower revealing that the average 60-something is worth about $1.6 million. Being older has its advantages, as the average 20-something is only worth $127,000. And age isn't the secret to building wealth, but experts say stocks, a house, and then, of course, time helps. Really? Well, I guess I'm supposed to be a millionaire by now, according to these experts. Hey, they're a little off, I think. What say you?
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2: America is observing the 25th anniversary of the 9/11 terror attacks. All four former U.S. presidents and Vice President J.D. Vance were among the thousands on hand for today's somber ceremony at Ground Zero in New York City. And at the ceremony, Mayor Mamdani and former Mayor Rudy Giuliani seemingly put politics aside to commemorate the anniversary. Natalie Migliori reports.
3: Even though the two shook hands at the ceremony, some New Yorkers outside the commemoration had other things to say.
4: Mamdani should have avoided coming here. He had no right to be here. You're sitting down shaking hands with a man who said we deserved what happened. My friends didn't deserve what happened.
3: That coming even after the Mamdani administration released documents accusing the Giuliani administration of misleading New Yorkers about the air toxicity following the attacks. More than 100,000 people signed an online petition to keep the mayor away from the ceremony, but Mamdani has attended a slew of commemoration events this week.
2: 9/11 ceremonies were also held today in Washington, D.C. and Shanksville, Pennsylvania. Wall Street is closing higher to cap a losing week. Investors largely shrugged off the latest inflation data, which showed the consumer price index rose 0.4% in August. At the closing bell, the Dow Jones gained 509 points, the S&P 500 rose 65 points, and the NASDAQ climbed 251 points. Working.

0: Nashville International Airport is another step closer to being renamed in honor of the late Dolly Parton. The Metropolitan Nashville Airport Authority Board of Commissioners voted unanimously to move forward with the plan. A final name has not yet been chosen. The board said it's worked closely with the appropriate parties to thoughtfully determine how Dolly Parton's name and legacy will be incorporated. I'm Chris Caraggio, NBC News Radio.
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2: Lone Star, Terry Clark, Toby Keith, and Clint Black. 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

Hi, your radio sounds best with the greats back in the day, and we keep it Nashville fresh, too, with a new one from Luke Bryan coming up. Also, the latest from Zach John King, Get to Drinkin'. Here's Dierks Bentley now.

the middle of the road. Standing there in your rear view, and getting soaked to the bone.

0: I'd settle for a slow down. 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I'd settle for a slow down.
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0: and country, and she knows it. Hang on, Russell Dickerson got some Keith Urban ready to go here as we get into the weekend. National Chocolate Milkshake Day tomorrow. Love that. Drive your Studebaker Day. Anybody? I haven't seen a Studebaker. When was that? My guess is 1912, 1910, one of the first cars. Let's see. Sunday, National Hug Your Boss Day. What if I'm not working? I won't be with my International Chocolate Day. Ooh, everything chocolate on Sunday.
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0: Happen to me. It is Russell Dickerson. Good to have you on board. Boy, jumping into the weekend. Football fans are pretty ecstatic. Got a full slate of NFL games going into the weekend. College games going on. And I got music on the way from Alan Jackson, Zach John King. All next. Hang on.
1: Sawyer Brown, one of the best groups of the 90s. That's what we play. A little mix of the 80s. A lot of 90s and the best of today. 95.3 KXLE.

Hey, Thorpe, we know what you like. Some more of those hot country songs for 95.3 KXLE. And by the way, don't let it burn your ears.

0: Zach John King, get to drinking on this Friday ride with a catfish. Well, let's check it out here. What is going on? Oh, new research suggesting that light may be a hidden risk to your heart while sleeping in a new study. Researchers analyzed the sleep patterns of over 11,000 people and found even low levels of light may negatively impact your heart health. Oh, boy. The heart muscle walls of people exposed to more than 3 lux of light while sleeping, about the same as moonlight or light from a closed closet door, thicken in ways that made the heart's pumping less efficient. Wow. Wow. So the Scooby-Doo light, the night light goes off. Pitch dark. Are you afraid of the dark?
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0: Hey, check this out, wine lovers. Really? Come on. A new study suggesting that knowing your way around a wine list, know your wines, may have to do more with brain power than your drinking habits. Researchers have tested about 1,000 adults of both IQ and wine knowledge, covering everything from great varieties to winemaking techniques. And people with just a higher IQ, people that were apparently smarter, generally knew more about wine, even if they didn't work in the wine industry and drink them. What is all this gobbledygook? Gobbledygook. Is that how we say that? Just head down the box wine aisle and pick out a box, will you? Come on. I don't need it. Yeah, it's cheaper that way when you buy it by the box.
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0: Well, we always have a lot of surveys floating out here in America. Here's another one. A survey finds that half of Americans would pay above market price for a home in a gated or controlled entrance neighborhood for safety. 69% of the 1,000 people says that crime where they live hasn't gotten worse. 72% admit they don't feel fully at ease at home. More than two-thirds, 69%, now own a security camera or doorbell cam, and 8 in 10 say they monitor their home constantly. Now, you know, we have several of those Ring cameras on our house. You know, they're way too sensitive, though, right? I'm alerted every time an ant crawls by the sidewalk or a leaf falls from the tree. Huh? Is there any way to adjust these cameras?
1: Welcome to the KXLE Rodeo Roundup, presented to you by your local 7-Eleven stores with thanks to Kelleher Motor Company. I'm John Goodett from the Kittitas Valley Sports Talk Podcast, where we bring you all the latest sports from the Kittitas Valley. Well, the Ellensburg Rodeo might have ended on Monday, however, the storylines continue to write themselves. Kate Sonier, who won Ellensburg's bareback, also picked up checks in Filer, Idaho for $2,400 and around another $4,900 in Walla Walla. Ty Erickson also did well. In addition to his steer wrestling win here, picked up wins in Plains, Montana and Filer, Idaho, as well as a go-round check in Walla Walla for a combined total of $9,700, in addition to his Ellensburg riches. Saddle Bronc rider Waitley Sharon has had a heck of a rookie year, and more specifically, a great summer. The 21-year-old not only won Ellensburg, but he picked up $10,600 in between four other rodeos, including the $6,200 win in Walla Walla. Sharon has gone from the low 20s in the standings to the top 20 and is now 11th in the world with a $32,000 cushion from the top 15. Summer Coastal won Ellensburg for the second year in a row this week, and just like last year, she's on the bubble trying to get into the top 15 of the barrel racing standings, but Ellensburg really helped the South Dakota cowgirl in addition to the go-round checks worth about $3,300 she earned from Filer and Walla Walla. She's 17th in the world this week, some $13,000 out of the top 15, but that's a lot better than last week where she was about $20,000 out. Another barrel racer who fared well was Lisa Lockhart, who earned about $7,400 here and $3,500 in three other rodeos around the West. She came into Ellensburg ranked in the 15th and final spot for the NFR and is now 13th with $112,000 in the bank, which is about $6,000 ahead of 15th place. It's not enough to make NFR plans, but it's good enough for today. Between the rodeo, the separate breakaway payout, and the Extreme Bulls, Ellensburg Rodeo wrote checks for $670,000, which is a record, an increase of $22,000 over last year's payout. This week, cowboys and cowgirls are in Lewiston, Idaho. They might be in Spokane, Colfax, and Puyallup as well. The famed Northwest Run ends next week with Othello and Pendleton, and athletes will head south and eastward for the final 2 weeks of the season. The regular season wraps up on September 30th. For more sports, please go check out our podcast, the Kittitas Valley Sports Talk, where Eric Sorensen, Sammy Henderson, and I cover all of your local sports, rodeo, and the latest from Wildcat Athletics. 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

0: Well, here we go with the inflation word again. It's a major concern. Everybody's worried about inflation these days, and perhaps nowhere more evident than at fast food restaurants. Have you noticed this? What is once an inexpensive option for cheap eating can now put quite a dent in one's wallet. And if you've noticed lately, imagine how older Americans feel. Those who can remember fast food in the 60s can remember buying lunch for only a quarter. What? That was way before our time, huh? Most of us, right? According to the U.S. inflation calculator, a quarter has experienced a 960% inflation between 1966 and today, 2026. Americans who were around back then were able to get a McDonald's hamburger and fries for 25 cents. A Taco Bell burrito was 19 cents. A slider burger at the White Castle, 12 cents. And a milkshake was 20 cents. Come on, man. Just use those fast food coupons in the app. You'll save just a little extra. Yeah, whip out the app. But still, I can't get over a slider burger. 12 cents, really?
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1: NBC News Radio, I'm Scott Carr. 25 years ago today, terrorists hijacked four U.S. jetliners and forced them to crash, killing nearly 3,000 people and jarring the entire nation. Two aircraft pierced each of the World Trade Center's twin towers in New York City, causing them to burn and collapse. Another jet slammed into the Pentagon, and a fourth, United Airlines Flight 93, en route from Newark to San Francisco, carrying 38 passengers and 7 crew, crashed in a field 80 miles southeast of Pittsburgh. Firefighters in New York today honoring the first responders lost on 9/11. Lizzie Radabali is there.
2: On that day in 2001, the city lost 343 firefighters, and thousands more continue to pass away every year from 9/11-related illness.
3: And we gather today in this sacred space of memory, surrounded by the living history, the valor, and the great spirit of the FDNY.
2: Officials unveiled a new memorial bell made by the official bell foundry of the Vatican. The FDNY is hosting several memorial services, including one at Engine 54 and Ladder 4 in Midtown Manhattan, where they lost all 15 of their firefighters that were sent to the World Trade Center. In New York, I'm Lizzie Radovalli.
1: President Trump is defending his proposal to give Americans a $5,000 dividend, in his words, appearing to suggest it's a reward for putting up with the Biden administration. This after he was pressed on whether the proposed payment was floated as an incentive for voters to turn out in November's elections and vote Republican. The son of Colorado Republican Congresswoman Lauren Boebert will not get any extra jail time after a Garfield County judge sentenced him for a probation violation. Tyler Boebert violated probation in a 2024 credit card and ID theft conviction after he'd been arrested on child abuse charges in Weld County last year. Boebert is also facing child exploitation charges. I'm Scott Carr, NBC News Radio.
4: This is meteorologist Dennis Hull with your Friday Ag Weather Impacts, brought to you by Mid-State Co-op Irrigation. Well, mild weather today and Saturday will turn cooler and showery Saturday night into Sunday night, as a vigorous front and upper-level low-pressure area move across the Kittitas Valley. Most areas should get between a quarter and a half inch, and this will continue to improve soil moisture but delay fall harvest and winter wheat seeding. Cured hay on the ground will need to be gathered by Saturday afternoon to avoid potential significant quality loss from the rain. Several days of dry weather, though, are likely for much of next week. Chemical applicators can expect breezy conditions at times today, but generally light winds early Saturday. Weekly crop water use will average around 3/4 of an inch for irrigated alfalfa, while lawns, apples, and wine grapes will need 1/2 to 2/3 of an inch. These water needs are about 35% below normal for mid-September. This week's drought monitor again shows no change, with moderate drought continuing and only slight improvement is expected. Now, yesterday, NOAA's Climate Prediction Center said the sea surface temperatures in the equatorial Pacific are continuing to become warmer. El Nino conditions will almost certainly become very strong this fall season, and this usually translates to a warmer-than-normal pattern in the Pacific Northwest, with less storms than usual into the winter period. This is meteorologist Dennis Hull, and that's your Ag Weather Impacts. 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So go down and see them for all your irrigation needs. Have Gary and John get and keep your system in top condition. Mid-State Irrigation, 911 West University.